0: 핑크 메이크업 핑크 메이크업 Red
1: Look at me. He's another Eve. He's just the same as me. We can live together in harmony. Double E, you and me.
0: E.
1: Let's make up.
0: B.
1: Everybody, one, two,
0: E.
1: Three. One, two, three.
2: Sorry.
1: One, two, three.

I used to think this was the beginning of your story. Memory is a strange thing. It doesn't work like I thought it did. We are so bound by time, by its order.

0: Come back to me. Come back to me. Come back to me.
1: Pick him up.
0: Are you the sheriff in this here town? These are my tickle guns, and I'm gonna get you. You want me to chase you? You better run. Oh. I remember moments in the middle.

0: And this was the end.
1: Come back to me. Baby, come back to me.
0: So sure I believe in beginnings and endings. There are days that define your story beyond your life. Like the day they arrived.
2: Good morning. Where is everyone? Okay, well, let's get started. Today we are talking about Portuguese and why it sounds so different from the other Romance languages. The story of Portuguese begins in the Kingdom of Galicia. In the Middle Ages, where language was seen as an expression of art. Any news you want to share?
3: Dr. Banks, can you turn the TV to a news channel?

0: as close as we can, but unfortunately, Montana right now is on complete lockdown.
1: The object apparently touched down 40 minutes ago, just north of I-94. We're waiting to hear if this is perhaps an experimental vessel or... hold on. I'm learning that more objects like this have landed in as many as 8 other locations around the world. Yes, can we? This is from a site in Hokkaido.
2: This is worldwide. It is happening right now.
3: Okay. Class is dismissed. While authorities assess the object.
4: So you're saying it's not ours? Do you even know if it's from Earth?
3: We're still collecting information. We're coordinating with other countries. We are not the only ones to have one of these in our backyard.
4: If this is some sort of peaceful first contact, why send 12? Why not just one?
5: No, Mom. I'm watching the same news coverage you are. Well, Mom, please don't bother with that channel. How many times do I have to tell you those people are idiots? Yeah, well, do I sound nervous? Okay, exactly. So, me? Yeah, you know me. I'm about the same. Mom, I'm fine. Okay, I'll call you later. Bye.
6: And at around 8 hours after landing, there's still no signs of what might be called first contact. Yeah, now the objects measure at least 1,500 feet tall.
7: Two are reported to have penetrated Russian airspace. One in Siberia and the other off the coast of the Black Sea.
8: Suspended above the ocean. So far, there are 12 unidentified objects spread across the globe. There is no obvious logic to their locations and no evidence that the ships are even occupied.
3: Who entertain the idea that if it is a kind of vessel, it may be unmanned. Regardless, we have a protocol for scenarios like this.
9: Министерство обороны объявило беспрецедентную мобилизацию резервных войск, в то время как регулярные войска

0: to the state of Montana alone. Borders are closed and flights have been grounded, stranding millions of travelers. Panic buying of gas, water, and food continues to escalate, and federal authorities have temporarily lifted all caps on overtime for law enforcement. The ATF has put a temporary ban on new gun licenses, forcing many independent suppliers of hunting equipment and firearms to close their doors to the public. 48 hours later, and no further developments from the site of the 12 UFO.
1: And already the public expects us to know the answers.
2: I'm Colonel G.T. Weber. We never formally met, but 2 years ago you did some Farsi translations for Army Intelligence. You made quick work of those insurgent videos.
3: You made quick work of those insurgents.
1: You are on the top of everyone's list when it comes to translations. And you have another 2 years in the SSBI, so you still have top secret clearance. Guess what? I'm in your office, not at Berkeley.
3: Okay.
1: I have something I need you to translate for me.
4: Why are you here? Can you understand us? Where did you come from?
1: Now you heard it. What do you make of it?
3: Is that?
1: Yes.
3: How many?
1: How many what?
3: How many, speaking?
1: Two. Assume they were not speaking at the same time.
3: Are you sure? Do they have mouths?
1: So how would you approach translating this? You hear any words? Phrases?
3: I don't know.
2: So what can you tell me?
3: I can tell you that it's impossible to translate from an audio file. I would need to be there to interact with them.
1: You didn't need that with the Farsi translations.
3: I didn't need it because I already knew the language, but this is...
2: I know what you're doing.
3: Tell me what I'm doing.
1: I'm not taking you to Montana. It's all I can do to keep it from turning into a tourist site for everybody who has a TS clearance.
3: I'm just telling you what it would take to do this job.
1: This is not a negotiation. If I leave here, your chance is gone. Good day.
3: Colonel? You mentioned Berkeley. Are you going to ask Danvers next?
1: Maybe.
3: Before you commit to him, ask him the Sanskrit word for war and its translation.
5: An agreement on sharing scientific discoveries looks closer tonight as Russia and China joint talks at the United Nations. Meanwhile, financial markets across the world are in crisis as the Dow Jones Industrial Average fell over

0: the foundation of civilization. It is the glue that holds the people together. It is the first weapon drawn in a conflict.
1: Luis, this is Ian Donnelly. Luis Banks, Ian Donnelly.
2: It's quite a greeting.
0: Yeah, well, you wrote it.
2: Yeah. It's the kind of thing you write as a preface. Dazzle them with the basics.
0: Yeah, it's great. Even if it's wrong.
2: It's wrong.
0: Well, the cornerstone of civilization isn't language, it's science.
1: Ian is a theoretical physicist from Los Alamos. You'll be reporting to me, but you'll be working with him when you're in the show.
0: That's what they call it, the UFO.
1: Priority one. What do they want? Where are they from?
0: And beyond that, how did they get here? Are they capable of faster than my travel? Are they, you know, that list of questions that, you know, go over, starting with a series of just handshake binary sequences.
2: How about we just talk to them before we start throwing math problems at them?
1: This is why you're both here.
0: I'll bring the coffee. Coffee with some aliens.

0: to take these two to Dr. Kepler.
1: Yes, sir.
0: Pardon me, Captain. The medical procedure should take just a few minutes, and then we'll get started.
1: Put these on, you're gonna wear them at all times.

0: sir. Right here.
1: Louise Banks, Ian Donnelly. When's the last time either of you have eaten?
2: Oh, last night.
3: Same.
1: When's the last time you did something stressful?
3: Does now count?
4: Just saying.
2: Who's being carted off in the medevac?
1: Not everyone is able to process experiences like this. I'm going to get some blood from you and give you an immunization dose that covers a battery of bacterial threats. Could you sign these, please? Roll up your sleeves. Either of you claustrophobic?
3: Hmm?
1: Currently taking any medications, allergies, pregnant?
2: No.
1: Booster is a kick to your system, so you may experience some side effects, nausea, dizziness, headaches, a ringing in your ears like you have tinnitus.
5: You see what's happening to
6: him? I didn't see that.
7: At exactly 112 minutes to 19 seconds, gravity starts to shift and slides out of the room.
0: Have you found a scientific explanation for it? Like, is it for them?
7: No, we think it's for us. The air doesn't seem to circulate inside the chamber, so after about 2 hours, we run out of oxygen.
0: It doesn't take 18 hours to pump fresh air into a room.
3: Atmosphere?
0: Excuse me?
3: If their atmosphere is different from Earth, it would certainly take hours to rebalance the O2 content and pressure for us every time they open their door.
0: So you're saying they could suffocate us if they wanted?
8: This is Agent David Halpern, the CIA. Let me get you two to your stations.
3: Yes.
8: Remember, we need answers as soon as possible. What do they want? Where are they from? Why are they here? This is the priority.
3: Yes.
8: Everyone, this is Dr. Ian Donnelly. He'll be running his team here.
3: Respond to anything, any shapes, patterns, numbers, Fibonacci?
8: We can't tell what they're saying when they respond to hello, so don't get ahead of yourself.
2: What have you figured out?
8: We're just getting started.
9: Good morning. This is Dr. Louise Banks. She'll be heading your team.
10: Dr. Banks.
3: It's a pleasure,
9: man. Dr. Banks is taking over the mission from Dr. Walker. It's a 15-minute walk. You scuba dive before?
11: What kind of radiation exposure are we walking into?
12: Nominal. These are just for safety.
2: So is there any physical contact with the, am I the only one having trouble saying, aliens?
12: There's a wall, like a glass wall. You can't get to them.
11: So what do they look like?
12: You'll see soon enough. Hurry up.

0: dodging you. Okay? Everybody move out.
1: Alpha Detail is in position. Team is in position. We're on the move.

0: stop until we got past through the airlock doors. We're not preparing for new hazmat suits without assistance from authorized personnel. Repeat, hazmat suits without assistance from authorized personnel.
1: Wait, just a minute.
2: Better than the last guy.
3: That doesn't make me feel any better.
2: You both have till 0200 hours to figure something out.
3: Okay, what happens then?
2: You go back in.

0: violence continues to spread across the U.S. today in the wake of the 12 landings. The president has declared a mandatory dusk to dawn curfew after the crackdown by the National Guard failed to prevent a third night of looting across the country. In North Dakota, 144 members of the St. Lawrence Pentecostal cult are feared dead after they set their compound ablaze. Their website claims the arrival of the aliens set in motion a prophecy that 12 sets of 12 should be
1: We're up in 15. You got any new intel?
2: Yeah, we've been playing back some of their sounds.
1: Where does that get you?
2: Well, they play audio back at us from an unseen source.
1: Audio of what?

0: Lots of bits of conversation from the room, random clips of dialogue.
1: Really, we have nothing.

0: Black. What's that for?
1: A visual aid. Look, I'm never going to be able to speak their words if they are talking. But they might have some sort of written language or basis for visual communication.
0: Okay. Let's get started.

0: I don't want to take away from your success in here. But Dr. Banks, is this really the right approach? Trying to teach him how to speak and read? That's got to take longer.
1: You're wrong. It's faster.
2: Everything you're doing there, I have to explain to a room full of men whose first and last question is how can this be used against us? So you're gonna have to give me more than that.
3: Kangaroo.
2: What is that?
3: In 1770, Captain James Cook's ship ran aground off the coast of Australia, and he led a party into the country, and they met the Aboriginal people. One of the sailors pointed at the animals that hop around and put their babies in their pouch, and he asked what they were, and the Aborigines said, kangaroo.
2: And the point is?
3: It wasn't until later that they learned that kangaroo means, I don't understand. So, I need this so that we don't misinterpret things in there. Otherwise, this is going to take 10 times as long.
2: I can sell that.

0: backup. So that's something.
1: Well, congratulations, you're a parrot.
0: Well, it's a lot more than that, you cheeky bastard. Don't you see? They can't seem to follow our algebra, but complex behaviors. That clicks.
2: Oh, that doesn't make any sense at all, does it?
3: Problem is, not everyone shares our policy of being open with the aliens. Have you met General Shang? The call sign for him is Big Domino. Whatever Shang does, at least four other nations will follow.
4: Luis, you have to gain ground today.
5: Okay.
4: You have a vocabulary list for me?
5: I do.
4: You're going to teach them your name and Ian's.
5: Yeah, so that we can learn their names if they have names and then introduce pronouns later.
4: These are all grade school words. Eat, walk. Help me understand.
5: Okay.
4: No, not the top.
5: Okay, this is where you want to get to, right?
4: That is the question.
5: Okay. So, first, we need to make sure that they understand what a question is. Okay, the nature of a request for information along with the response. Then, we need to clarify the difference between a specific you and a collective you. Because we don't want to know why Joe Alien is here. We want to know why they all landed. And purpose requires an understanding of intent. We need to find out, do they make conscious choices or is their motivation so instinctive that they don't understand a why question at all? And biggest of all, we need to have enough vocabulary with them that we understand their answer.
4: I get it. Stick to your list. Just don't add anything to it.
6: Symbol? I can't tell.
5: I don't know. I think it's a symbol for human again. It just has a little curl on the end. Maybe to indicate a question. I don't know.
6: I don't know, Louise. I think they're getting confused.
7: Dr. Banks, perhaps we should move on to the next word.

0: good.
1: Yeah, I'm fine. They need to see me.
2: Take it off her head, Venture. Dr. Fink. Is she okay?
3: Direct contamination.
1: They need to see me.
3: Dr. Banks. Dr. Banks.
2: She's walking towards the screen. Should we abort?
4: Request noted. Stand by for flag order.
2: Go back to your stations.

0: Louise. I am Louise. Ian, you want to introduce yourself?
1: Yes.
0: Louise.
2: Session.

0: I think those are their names. They have names.
1: So what are we gonna call them?
0: I don't know.
1: I was thinking Abbott and Costello.

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Leave your respirator on until you reach the equipment room.

0: vibrators on, and do not hesitate until you reach the equipment room.
1: How do you feel?
2: Overworked.
1: Well, I guess I don't need to tell you, you're putting yourself at risk. Well, there's no signs of radiation poisoning yet. We'll see how your blood tests look. For now, I'm gonna give you another boost.
2: Okay.
1: No radiation. Nothing else we can detect either, but I'd give him a strong cocktail regardless.
3: It's the first time we've made significant progress.
4: All right. We'll take the risk.
5: Okay, honey. Honey. No, I'm gonna... You don't need to worry, okay? Just calm down. Just calm down.
6: Becky asked me if the monsters are going to kill Becky.
5: Honey, it's not gonna happen.
6: Just stay safe.
5: You don't need to worry.
6: Okay.

Here are some of the many things we don't know about heptapods. Greek, heptas seven, pod foot, 7 feet, heptapod. Who are they? Trying to answer this in any meaningful way is hampered by the fact that outside being able to see them and hear them, the heptapods leave absolutely no footprint. The chemical composition of their spaceship is unknown. The shell emits no waste, no gas, no radiation. Assuming that the shells communicate with each other, they do so without detection. The air between the shells is untroubled by sonic emission or light wave. Are they scientists or tourists? If they're scientists, they don't seem to ask a lot of questions. Why did they park where they did? The world's most decorated experts can't crack that one. The most plausible theory is that they chose places on Earth with the lowest incidence of lightning strikes. But there are exceptions. The next most plausible theory is that Sheena Easton had a hit song at each of these sites in 1980, so we just don't know. How do they communicate? Here, Louise is putting us all to shame. The first breakthrough was to discover that there's no correlation between what a heptapod says and what a heptapod writes.

Unlike all written human languages, their writing is semisiographic. It conveys meaning. It doesn't represent sound. Perhaps they view our form of writing as a wasted opportunity, passing up a second communications channel. We have our friends in Pakistan to thank for their study of how heptapods write. Because unlike speech, a logogram is free of time. Like their ship or their bodies, their written language has no forward or backward direction. Linguists call this nonlinear orthography, which raises the question, is this how they think? Imagine you wanted to write a sentence using two hands starting from either side. You would have to know each word you wanted to use, as well as how much space that it would occupy. A heptapod can write a complex sentence in 2 seconds, effortlessly. It's taken us a month to make the simplest reply. Next, expanding vocabulary. Luis thinks it could easily take another month to be ready for that.

0: Hey.
1: Oh, hey.
0: Weber's looking for you.
1: Well, why do you think I'm hiding out here? Come on up.

0: Nice out here, huh?
1: Yeah, it's a nice view.
0: Away from the noise.
2: You know, I was just thinking about you. You approach language like a mathematician. You know that, right?
1: I will take that as a compliment.
2: Yeah, well, it is. I watch you steer us around these communication traps that I didn't even know existed. So what? I guess that's why I'm single.
1: Trust me, you can understand communication and still end up single.
2: Oh.
1: I feel like everything that happens in there comes down to the two of us.
2: Yeah, it's a good thing though, right? You and I? You seen the jokers that we're working with? I'm glad I got you.
3: Youngder, 떡볶이 먹자. 떡볶이에 고기가 들어가 있네. 진짜 맛있겠지? 와, 진짜 맛있다.
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3: 밥 비벼 먹으니까 더 맛있다, 와.
6: First photograph of the aliens goes viral. Biological contamination is a major risk factor at the Montana site, so say environmental pressure groups. 800,000 march on Washington to protest the government's handling of the crisis. All this and more special coverage.
7: First contact with whoever it is that is inside that thing, and who do we have running the show? The government. That's right, folks. The same government who ruined our health care and bankrupted our military. Look at these people. Most of them don't even have guns. We could be facing a full-scale invasion, and our president is just willing to sit back and let them waltz in and take our country. We are falling asleep at the wheel, people. You know what I'm talking about? I know you do. What if the smartest thing we could do right now would be to give them a show of force? I'm talking about a shot across the bow. I want to hear what you think. Caller number one, you're on the air. What do you think about all this?

0: planet?
1: Beyond.
0: That's like the Earth is a planet.
2: Want to see my project for Mascariot's class?
1: Yeah, little nose.
2: We had to make up our own TV show. If we had one.
1: And who are those two people?
2: That's you and Dad. The show was called Mommy and Daddy Talk to Animals.
0: No, it's lovely. Okay. You know it's okay to be sad that your dad and
2: I... I'm not.
0: So we both love you very much.
2: I know. She's just a cartoon. Not real.
3: Louise? You all right?
1: Yeah. Yeah, I'm fine. I'm not sure it's something I can explain.
4: When was your last checkup with Dr. Catlett?
1: I'm okay. Let me get some air. Come on. I'm okay.

0: you feeling?
1: I need some sleep, but I'm fine.
0: Yeah. You know, I was doing some reading about this idea that if you immerse yourself into a foreign language, that you can actually rewire your brain.
1: Yeah, the Sapir-Whorf hypothesis. Mm. The theory that it's the theory that the language you speak determines how you think and.
0: Yeah, it affects how you see everything. It was. I'm curious. Are you dreaming in their language?
1: I mean, I've had a few dreams, but I don't think that that makes me unfit to do this job.
2: Did you sleep?
1: A little.
2: You know Mandarin? The voice you're about to hear belongs to China's military chief, General Shang. Pull it up. We got a satellite feed here who he's talking to, if you want to look.
1: Wait, go back. Stop. He's saying that each of the 12 is offering advanced technology. Back again and play. Our science team is attempting to decode the sets. Sets, I don't know what that means. Something about advantage, suits, honor, and flowers. I don't know, that's all.
2: I don't know what it means either. An hour ago, China mobilized forces, and now Russia's following suit. Shang's about to start something.
1: Following suits, honor, flowers. Colonel, those are all tile sets in Mahjong. God, are they using a game to converse with their heptapods?
2: Maybe. Why?
1: Well, let's say that I taught them chess instead of English. Every conversation would be a game, every idea expressed through opposition, victory, defeat. You see the problem? Hmm. If all I ever gave you was a hammer.
2: Everything's a nail. We need to ask the big question. Ready or not?
1: Yeah, no, between.

0: What does it say?
1: Offer weapon.
2: But you saw what they wrote.
1: Using a word they don't fully understand.
3: A warning.
4: Enough. Luis.
1: We don't know if they understand the difference between a weapon and a tool. Our language, like our culture, is messy, and sometimes one can be both.
5: And it's quite possible that they're asking us to offer them something, not the other way around. It's like the first part of a trade.
4: So how do we clarify their intentions beyond those two words?
1: Well, I go back in. Right away, we go back in and we clear this up.
6: It's more complicated than that.
1: How is it more complicated than that?
7: Colonel, the Secretary of Defense is on the line for you.
6: We need to sit on this information till we know what it means. So we aren't sharing it with our enemies. We have to consider the idea that our visitors are prodding us to fight among ourselves until only one faction prevails.
1: There's no evidence of that.
6: Sure there is. Just grab a history book. The British with India, the Germans with Rwanda. They even got a name for it in Hungary. Yeah. We're a world with no single leader. It's impossible to deal with just one of us. And with the word weapon now, Alpern.
8: Yes, sir.
9: No confirmation yet.
10: Anything. What did they say? China and Russia are off the grid. They aren't speaking to anyone. Whatever they learned in their last session has them spooked. Yes, sir. Yeah. We have orders to do the same.
1: Wait, these are our
10: Girl,
1: allies.
10: Colonel, you can't shut us
11: Put
10: down.
11: Put us on radio silence.
4: Do it.
1: We received a message from the Damn it! We need to be talking to each other.
6: You want to talk to them? Find out what this means.
12: Base camp talk is now offline. All interpreters...
9: No confirmation. They are offline.
12: Stand down and report to unit coordinators.
1: We've never re-entered a session before.
13: Louise, trust me, okay? We've got time. We just gotta step on it, all right?
14: Use weapon. This is the alien message said to have provoked the Chinese government to withdraw their scientists from the international mission today. In a statement, General Shang said, China no longer trusts the aliens who want to divide us. Humanity must be protected. China has asked for immediate talks at the UN.
15: Alpha 1-9er, this is Condor. Over. Alpha 1-9er, this is Condor. Come in. Over. Captain March, Condor. Not receiving transmission. Mark twice if you hear mine. Captain March, all escort groups are ordered to cease all activities.

0: Dr. Banks, the session is finished. You can't go back in. It's dangerous.
1: Look, we just need 5 minutes. Don't sweat it.
2: Marks, let him go.
3: Hey, Abbott. So what are we calling this? Session 37?
1: No, 36 part 2.
4: Why do you know?
5: We've been attempting to hail Captain Marks. The escort units are not responding, sir.
4: Why not? Send security.
3: Offer a weapon. Question mark. Are you offering us something?
6: Apparatus? Method?
3: Yeah, see, this is a different word. This segment, it's a lot busier. Give. Technology. Now.
6: What's he doing?
7: Cover. Stay frosty, we can avoid casualties.

0: Hey, take it easy. You suffered a concussion. Just lay back. How do you feel?
1: How is Ian?
0: Well, same as you. He's okay.
1: Who did this?
0: Some soldiers. I've been watching too much TV.
1: What is that?
0: No, take it easy, take it easy. The site's no longer secure. We're standing by to evacuate.
1: Where's Ian?
0: Whoever came and got him maybe 10 minutes ago. He wouldn't leave until he knew you were okay. Your whole tent is on the clock to figure out whatever it is you were given up there.
2: This is all of it. The feed wasn't interrupted by the explosion.
3: Nurse Fazman, you see? You see something?
2: Oh, I don't know yet. I'm gonna need my team to get together with Louise's team. I need everybody working on this.
1: We cannot leave.
3: Glad to see you awake.
1: We need to go back in and we need to explain to them that this wasn't our fault.
3: We can't go back inside.
1: We have to.
3: What happened in there was an attack. We can hope for the best, but I have orders to prepare for retaliation. We may have to evacuate.
1: No, that's the wrong move. As long as they stay, we have to stay.

0: Well, they're not leaving.
1: Why does this feel worse?
2: China is on the offensive. They're positioning their military to blow the alien vessel right out of the sky. And if this happens, we can't sit around waiting for retaliation. So get prepared. The Air Force and infantry are standing by.
3: Yes, sir.
4: Tonight, China becomes the first world power to declare war against the aliens. Following the failure of diplomatic efforts at the United Nations, China has confirmed that its language experts have tonight delivered an ultimatum at the Shanghai site. In a televised statement, General Shang, chairman of the People's Liberation Army, said the aliens have 24 hours to leave Chinese territory or face destruction. And he urged all other world leaders to unite with China and take a similar stance. With a huge buildup of forces at their landing sites, Pakistan, Russia, and Sudan are thought to be following China's lead.

0: We can't be random.
1: What's this term here? Mom. Mom.
2: Sweetie.
1: What's this term for that thing, like a technical term, where we make a deal and we both get something out of it?
2: Compromise.
1: No. Like it's a competition.
2: Mm-hmm.
1: But both sides end up happy.
2: Like a win-win.
1: More science-y than that.
2: If you want science, call your father.

0: Thank you. Sorry.
1: It's okay. I'm out. What time is it?
0: It's time to open that bottle you've been hiding.
1: You cracked something, didn't you?
0: Yeah, come here. Take a look at this section. It seems to be talking about time. Your symbol for time is everywhere. So what is this? A formula for faster than light travel? Who can tell? There are too many gaps. Nothing's complete. Then it dawned on me. Right here. Stop focusing on the ones. Look at the zeros. How much of this is data? How much of it is negative space? So I measured it. 0.0833 recurring. Perhaps you'd like that as a fraction. One of 12.
1: What they're saying right here is that this is one of 12. We are part of a larger whole.
2: Or we're one of 12 contestants for the prize.
1: Why do I have to talk to him?
3: We're all working together here.
1: We need to talk to the other sites. We need to help them with what they've gotten from the other heptapods.
2: In case you don't remember, we're blacked out. China just threatened to destroy their shell. We're on our own.
1: Yeah, but this says that all of the pieces fit together.
2: And I'm telling you that no one else cares. 2 hours ago, we pulled this audio off a secure channel in Russia. Someone on the science team there was broadcasting wide.
4: In their final session, the aliens said, "There is no time. Many become one. I fear we have all been given weapons. If anyone is receiving this, please."
1: Well, I mean, there are a lot of ways you can interpret what he said.
2: I don't need an interpreter to know what this means. Russia just executed one of their own experts to keep their secrets.
1: Many become one could just be their way of saying some assembly required.
2: Why hand it out to us in pieces? Why not just give it all over?
1: Well, what better way to force us to work together for once?
2: Even if I did believe you, how in the world are you going to get anybody else to play along and give up their data?
0: We offer ours in return.
3: Yeah.
2: A trade?
0: It's a non-zero-sum game.
1: Non-zero-sum game.
5: That's it? Yeah. Thanks.
2: Nine of the landing sites have gone total comms blackout. The only way to reach them is to physically drive there and yell at the border guards, which we're doing, but it won't be fast enough.
0: There's got to be a way to get the message to
2: our allies, maybe, but at this stage, it's too little, too late. What we need is to get all the other nations online before one starts global war, and there's no way for us to reach them.
0: Well, hold on a second. There is. It's right above us.
6: That's problematic for us right now. The Pentagon's convinced our shell will retaliate. My guess is they'll order us to evacuate within the hour.
7: Look, they're not our enemy. They've made no active aggression towards us.
2: Maybe this is their way of being aggressive.
8: It's not the question.
7: Well, what is the question?
8: How do we get you back in that room when it's half a mile straight up?
2: I think our work here is done. It's in the hands of our superiors now.

0: I don't understand. Who is this child?
1: The show is called Mommy and Daddy Talk to Animals.

0: figure it out. This is stupid.
1: Doesn't matter now. We have orders to evacuate.
0: Why?
1: Russia and Sudan are following China.
0: I don't understand.
2: Help me, Mama.
3: Please.
0: What day is it? Do you know, baby?
2: Sunday. Are you gonna leave me like Daddy did?
0: Oh, Hannah, honey, your daddy didn't leave you. You're gonna see him this weekend.
2: He doesn't look at me the same way anymore.
0: It's my fault. I told him something that he wasn't ready to hear.
2: What?
0: Believe it or not, I know something that's going to happen. I can't explain how I know, I just do. And when I told your daddy, he got really mad. And he said I made the wrong choice.
2: What? What's going to happen?
0: It has to do with a really rare disease. And it's unstoppable. Kind of like you are. You're swimming. And your poetry and all the other amazing things that you share with the world.
2: I am unstoppable.

0: Mama?
1: Yeah?
0: What's my name, Hannah?
1: Well, your name is very special because it is a palindrome. It reads the same forward and backward.
2: That goes in the back.
3: Done here. We're taking this with us.

0: can read it. I know what it is.
1: What?
0: It's not a weapon. It's a gift.
2: The weapon is their language. They gave it all to us. Do you understand what that means?
3: So we can learn Heptapod, if we survive.
2: If you learn it, when you really learn it, you begin to perceive time the way that they do. So you can see what's to come. But time, it isn't the same for them. It's non-linear.
3: Look, we did our best, but it wasn't enough. Captain Willow Job, you're lifting off in 5 minutes. Ian, Luis, it was an honor to work with you. Good luck.
4: Hey, Colonel.
5: Find out where we're going.

0: Dr. Banks. A pleasure.
1: General Shang, the pleasure is mine, really.
0: Your president said he was honored to host me at the celebration.
1: Yes.
0: But I confess, the only reason why I'm here is to meet you in person.
1: Me? Well, I'm flattered. Thank you.
0: Now, 18 months ago, you did something remarkable. Something not even my superior has done.
1: What's that?
0: You changed my mind. You're the reason for this unification. All because you reached out to me on my private number.
1: Your private number, General? I don't know your private number.
0: Now you know. I do not claim to know how your mind works, but I believe it was important for you to see that.
1: I called you, didn't I?
0: Yes, you did.

0: Find out who's using that phone. Hold on to those coordinates.
1: Yes, sir.
2: What did I say? What did I say?
1: Found the source of the phone call. It's in the clean room. I'm waiting for instructions.
3: What are you doing?
2: Changing someone's mind. Can you buy me 20 seconds? No, trust me. Buy me 20 seconds. You trust me.
3: Okay.
2: You trust me. Jun
0: Jun, Dr. Banks, we'll drop the phone now or we shoot.
2: Jun Jun, Bu Chong Xiu, Ying Xiu.
0: Drop it!
3: Yeah, I'm sorry.
0: You are committing an act of treason.
2: Yes.
0: Drop it!
2: It's done. I'm done.
4: Sites continues this evening.
5: The two questions on everyone's mind.
6: Hold on, we are just hearing.
7: And I'm being told we're going to cut this report to tell you
6: breaking now. China has called an emergency press conference.
8: General Shang, Commander-in-Chief of the People's Liberation Army, has announced in an emergency press conference that China is standing down.
9: China is stating that all intelligence they have received will be shared immediately with all the other landing sites.
10: Scientists from around the world are sifting through information received from the UK,
9: Japan. Breaking news, the Russian armed forces are now revealing the information they've acquired from both of their landing sites and have declared
11: one of the 12 pieces of this puzzle that is being slowly put together.

0: So, Hannah, this is where your story begins. The day they departed.
1: You're right.
0: Despite knowing the journey and where it leads, I embrace it. And I welcome.

0: You okay?
1: Daddy's gonna roll over you.
0: Well, guess what? It's our stuff.
2: Ian.
1: Yeah.
2: If you could see your whole life from start to finish, would you change things?
0: Maybe I'd say what I feel more often.

0: This is lamb
1: see?
0: Meat.
1: Lamb, see?
0: And it's roasting for 4 hours.
1: 4 hours?
0: Yeah.
1: Wow.
0: You have to listen the bone yeah. cracking. And when it cracks,
1: yes.
0: they turn it.
1: How many lambs?
0: Sembad vidlo chalina.
2: Emene hum pieza.
0: 100 pieces here.
1: Wow.
0: And maybe another 100 there.
1: Wow. Yeah,
3: yeah. 매년 8월 18일 마을 축제의 마지막 날이면 이 동굴에 양고기 잔치가 차려집니다.

0: My name is Romance. I'm from Montreal, Canada. And I've been following the Akim since I was like super young. And I've always loved her dancing and videos. And when I saw the Akims, I was like, of course I'm gonna go.
1: Yakima-san가 미연 레슨할 때와 日本から 予約して来てます。もう誰、唯一無二。Only one。もうリアキマさんしかいないので。

0: I think when you think of million, you think of Leah Kim, I think.
1: Is like 1 million and Leah is like famous in other countries as well, like really well.
2: Yes, worldwide. In Singapore, she's so famous.
3: It's just really inspiring to see someone who has become so big in the dance community and continue to push themselves by teaching and dancing with Million. I think it's just really inspiring to see that.

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1: Nowadays, and not many dancers have a background as funk style. Which is funk style, which is popping, then popping, locking, whacking, all of these things. And I think because of her background, several style that she has that other people don't really get the, you know, they're like, ah, okay, I'm just gonna scrap that. We're just gonna go into heels and like doing feminines and stuff and everything. But that bass line actually gives you such a, like a strong foundation to do everything after.

0: there is always a signature based on the song. Like, for example, I'm just going to say, like, oh, the song is like hearts, you know, and then, and we will make a choreography based on the lyrics, like a heart and a heart, you know. And this will make the song even more memorable because every song has its signature amour. I think that's what Lia Kim does, and that's why it make it. You remember the artist by the choreography, but also you remember Lia Kim through that choreography. That I think it's special to do.
1: What is your favorite choreography by Lia?
0: I love Maria from Vasa. I think it's just an amazing work. I love what she did, you know, with Kashina. I really love that choreography. It's simple, but as I said, you remember. You know, remember right away.
2: Actually, 24시간이 모자라 안무를 만드는 상황에 있어서 제가 사실 리아 킴 언니한테 부탁을 했거든요. 저는 그런 확신이 있었던 것 같아요. 기존에 가요계에서 보여주는 그 안무들을 넘어서 그 캐릭터에 최적화된 어떤 안무와 또 장면을 만들어줄 수 있는 사람이라고 확신을 했던 것 같아요, 그때.

has become one of the most influential dance countries in the world over the past several years. 1 Million as an organization has had so much to do with that.

0: we made our way out of the terrible hell. This time, we set out on a pilgrimage to the second kingdom, Purgatory. Purgatory is the place where the human soul is purified and earns the right to rise to heaven. This is how I portrayed Purgatory in the Divine Comedy. Purgatory is one enormous mountain, standing alone in the middle of the sea in the southern hemisphere. This mountain is divided broadly into three regions. At the lower part of the mountain is the entrance to Purgatory. It is where the souls who could not yet pass through the gate of Purgatory wait. Above it, there are seven terraces that wash away the seven sins. And at the mountain's summit is the earthly paradise. The difference between Purgatory and Hell is the direction of the pilgrimage I make. In Hell, we went from top to bottom, but in Purgatory, we climb from bottom to top. And there is an even more important difference. In Purgatory, the souls are not simply being punished, but rather receiving a kind of healing. Through their punishment, they erase the bad habits that settled into them in life and the traces their sins left behind. So the souls of Purgatory willingly walk into the pain of punishment, because they know that this very pain will purify them and lead them to heaven. Good. Let us climb up together. As we came out of Hell, the sky was glowing with the color of sapphire. I saw four stars in the southern sky. The four stars stood for the four virtues a human being should have: prudence, justice, fortitude, and temperance. Then an old man of great dignity appeared before us. He was the symbol of Purgatory, Cato. His face was shining brightly, reflecting the light of the four stars. He committed the sin of taking his own life, resisting the tyranny of the Roman general Caesar. Yet he did not fall into hell, because his death was born of a will toward freedom. The souls climbing Purgatory long to break free from sin and find freedom. The one who awakens and urges on that longing for freedom had to be Cato, because he was the one who threw away even his life to protect freedom. Cato looked at us with suspicious eyes, us who had come up from hell to Purgatory. Virgil explained that we had come this far at the request of a lady who came down from heaven. And Cato allowed us to enter Purgatory, but asked us to do one thing.
1: Go then, and see thou gird this one about with a smooth rush, and that thou wash his face, so that thou cleanse away all stain therefrom. For 'twere not fitting that the eye o'ercast by any mist should go before the first angel, who is of those of paradise.
0: Following Cato's request, my master Virgil dipped his hands in the dewy grass and washed my face. And then Virgil broke off a reed growing by the seashore and tied it around my waist. The reed symbolizes humility. To climb Purgatory, you first have to lay down your pride and gird yourself with humility. But strangely enough, right where Virgil had broken off the reed, a new reed at once sprang up again. Humility, no matter how much you use it, never runs dry. As dawn was breaking, from across the sea, a dazzling light came quickly toward us. It was a boat, and the ferryman was an angel. On the boat, countless souls were riding. They were all singing in one voice the psalm that begins with, "When Israel came out of Egypt." Souls breaking free from the bondage of sin and heading towards spiritual freedom and the land of salvation. Before the gate of Purgatory, at the foot of the mountain, a crowd of souls was staying. They were the ones who had put off repentance in life and sought God late at the threshold of death. Among them were those excommunicated by the church, those who had lived lazily all their lives. Among those souls, A noble-looking blonde man came over. He had wounds on his eyebrow and his chest.
2: I am Manfredi, the grandson of the Empress Costanza.
0: He told me he was the king of Sicily, Manfredi. Manfredi fought against the Pope and was excommunicated, and he died on the battlefield. The powerful men of the church cursed him as a heretic and threw his body away by the river. Yet the excommunicated Manfredi was not in hell. He was at the foot of purgatory. He told me the secret of how he had been saved.
3: After I had my body lacerated by these two mortal stabs, I gave myself, weeping, to him who willingly doth pardon. Horrible my iniquities had been, but infinite goodness hath such ample arms that it receives whatever turns to it.
0: On the battlefield, right before his breath stopped, Manfredi begged God for forgiveness. The church excommunicated him and even dug up his corpse and threw it out by the river. But God's mercy and love were far wider and deeper than the church's authority. Manfredi told me that as long as hope holds even a hint of green, eternal love can return. After meeting Manfredi's soul, Virgil and I climbed up the steep mountain path. It was so rough that we had to use both our hands and feet. My guide Virgil said that the mountain of purification is hard at the start and gets easier the higher you climb. When climbing feels easy, he told me, you will have reached the end of this path, and there you can finally rest. As soon as Master Virgil finished speaking, a group of souls came into view. In the shade behind a huge rock, they were lazing around. These were the souls who had put off repenting until the very end. So, to climb the mountain of purification, they had to wait as long as they had lived. Leaving the lazy souls and climbing a little higher, we met souls who had died violent deaths. Each of them poured out their terrible final moments at length and with great passion. But one soul among them was different.
4: Do thou remember me who am the Pia? Siena made me, unmade me Moravia. He knoweth it, who had encircled first, espousing me, my finger with his gem.
0: It was a woman named Pia. She, who seemed to have been unjustly killed by her husband, just quietly and concisely told her tragedy. And the souls of purgatory kept making this plea to me. It was that if I returned to the world, I should tell the living to pray for them. It was because the prayers of the living could bring forward the time when the souls in purgatory would finish their purification. The dead and the living were connected by prayer. That was the hope of purgatory, the one thing hell did not have. While we were going on our way again, a soul guided us to a valley where we could stay for the night. It was because in purgatory, once the sun sets, not even a single step can be climbed. I lay down on the grass in the valley and fell asleep. And around dawn, I had a dream. A golden eagle was circling high in the sky. Then the eagle swooped down like lightning, snatched me up, and flew up into the burning sky. It was so hot that I woke from my sleep. But when I opened my eyes, I was in a different place from where I had fallen asleep. My master Virgil told me what had happened while I was sleeping. The Blessed Lady Lucia had come, taken me in her arms as I slept, and brought me all the way here. Before me, at last, stood the gate that led up to

0: Purgatory. Before the gate were three steps, each a different color, and a gatekeeper. The three steps mean the three stages a sinner has to go through to be forgiven. The first step was white marble, so smooth that my face was reflected in it exactly. It is reflection and confession, honestly looking into your own sins and speaking them out. The second step was black, rough stone, cracked deep crosswise and lengthwise. It is contrition, repenting your sins with a pain like the heart being torn. The third step was porphyry, red like blood surging from a vein. It means satisfaction, paying the price of your sins with burning love and resolve. Above the three steps, at the threshold of purgatory, someone was sitting. It was the gatekeeper angel of purgatory. My guide led me to the three steps and said,
1: "Ask humbly that he the fastening may undo."
0: I bowed down at the angel's holy feet. As a sign of repentance, striking my chest three times, I begged him to open the gate. Seven P's upon my forehead he described with the sword's point, and,
2: "Take heed that thou wash these wounds when thou shalt be within,"
0: he said. The seven P's the angel carved on my forehead were each the first letter of peccato, the Italian word meaning sin. From then on, each time I climbed one of the seven terraces of purgatory, one of the P's on my forehead would be erased. And so, I would learn how to overcome sin, together with you. Next, the angel took out two keys made of gold and silver and opened the gate of purgatory. Then the angel gave me one last warning, not to look back. It was because anyone who looked back at the sins left behind would be cast out through the gate of purgatory again.

0: Last time, the angel who guards the gate of Purgatory carved 7 P's into the forehead of 35-year-old Dante. The P's stand for the 7 sins that souls in Purgatory must overcome. They are the brands of pride, envy, wrath, sloth, greed, gluttony, and lust. Now it is time to climb the 7 terraces on the Mountain of Purification and erase the P's one by one. My guide Virgil and I followed a narrow crack in the rock, winding like waves, and climbed up to the first terrace. There, souls were climbing the steps, carrying boulders on their backs. The boulders on their backs were so heavy that their bodies were bent over, their knees almost touching their chests. The first terrace was pride. Pride was at the very bottom for a reason. It is the root of all sins. Only when the root was pulled out could the other sins be washed away. The proud, who in life had tried to raise themselves above others, were now crushed in death under boulders as heavy as their pride, struggling forward with their eyes on the ground. I, too, walked among them, bent over. On the wall of the first terrace were engraved examples of humility, and on the ground was carved the downfall of those brought down by pride, like the fallen angel Lucifer. Lowering yourself, learning humility, guarding against pride. This was how souls washed away their sins in Purgatory. When I finished climbing the first terrace of Purgatory, an angel appeared. The angel's wing brushed past my forehead, and one of the P's carved there was erased. As I shed the heaviest burden of pride, my steps became remarkably lighter. When I entered the second terrace, I saw spirits wrapped in ash-gray cloaks. The souls there all had their eyelids sewn shut with iron wire. The second terrace was where the sin of envy was washed away. Those who had eyed the happiness of others and begrudged it could not open or close their eyes at will and could not see the light. Now that the eyes which had looked at others sideways with envy could not open, the souls turned their gaze to themselves, looked within, and washed away their sins. When I reached the third terrace, suddenly black smoke swallowed everything. I could not see even an inch ahead.
1: Look that from me, thou be not separated.
0: I had to walk with my hand resting on my master's shoulder. The third terrace was where wrath was purified. Just as wrath blinds a person's eyes and clouds their reason, the terrace of wrath was thick with black smoke that made it impossible to see ahead. In that darkness, a soul spoke to me. His name was Marco, and he said he was a man of Lombardy. I put to Marco a question I had held for a long time.
1: The world, forsooth, is utterly deserted by every virtue, and with iniquity is big and covered. But I beseech thee, point me out the cause. For one in the heavens, and here below one puts it.
0: At my question, Marco let out a deep sigh and spoke.
2: Ye who are living, every cause refer still upward to the heavens, as if all think they of necessity moved with themselves. If this were so, in you would be destroyed free will, and no justice would there be in having joy for good or grief for evil.
0: Then Marco said that God gave us reason to tell good from evil, and free will to choose for ourselves. He said that the stars may influence the human heart, but they cannot rule over a person. Marco went on to say that its cause lies in humans themselves. and that humans cannot push the blame for their sins onto the stars and fate. Through Marco's answer, I came to realize this. Humans are not beings who surrender to fate. They are beings who can wash away their sins by their own will and move towards salvation. Marco's words were a great declaration for human freedom. As we came out of the Terrace of Wrath, filled with black smoke, the sun was already setting. In Purgatory, once the sun sets, you cannot climb any higher. So we stopped at the fourth terrace. But right there, where we had stopped, my master Virgil told me something very important. It was one principle about love that runs through all seven terraces of Purgatory. Everything in this world moves by love. Neither the Creator nor any creature exists without love. And love itself is never evil. Yet sin can also arise from that love.
1: Hence thou mayst comprehend that love must be the seed within yourselves of every virtue,
3: and every act that merits punishment.
0: Virgil explained to me the three cases in which love becomes a sin. When love turns to the wrong place, when it falls short, and when it overflows. From a misguided love that wishes for others' misfortune, pride and envy and wrath arise. When the love that should move toward the good is lukewarm, sloth arises. And when you love wealth, food and pleasure too much, greed, gluttony and lust arise. I came to understand that every sin is an error of love. So to wash away sins in purgatory was, in the end, to set the direction of love right again. Right then, before Virgil's teaching had even finished, a crowd of souls came running through the darkness. This was the terrace of sloth, where the souls whose love had been too weak were staying. In life, they had been lazy and lukewarm toward the good.
4: Now, in death, they were running with all their strength, not stopping for a single moment. They were repenting their lukewarm love with ceaseless running. As day broke, we climbed the mountain of purification again. On the fifth terrace were souls lying face down on the ground, weeping.
5: Adiesit pavimento, anima mea!
6: Those who in life had fixed their eyes only on wealth and coveted the things of the earth, even in death could not look at the sky and were gazing only at the ground. But suddenly the whole mountain shook and cries burst out from every side. A soul had finished its long purification and was at last ready to rise to heaven. The whole mountain was trembling with joy. The one at the center of it was the Roman poet Statius, a soul who had spent hundreds of years in purgatory. Statius made an astonishing confession to us, that his becoming a poet and also his secret conversion to Christianity were all thanks to the poems of his master, Virgil. Though Virgil himself had not been baptized and stayed in limbo, his poems had become a lamp that led later generations to salvation. Statius, the soul who had been purified, was heading to the same place as us, the summit of purgatory. The angel erased another of the P's carved on my forehead, and before long, we reached the sixth terrace. The souls of the sixth terrace were so gaunt that their skin clung to their bones. The sixth terrace was where the sin of gluttony was washed away. Those who had not restrained their eating and drinking were washing away that sin through hunger and thirst. And at last, we arrived at the final seventh terrace. On my forehead, only a single P remained. The seventh terrace was where a huge fire blazed. It was the place where lust was purified. But to reach the top of purgatory, the earthly paradise, I too had to step into those flames.
0: Yet the image of people burned in fire came to my mind, and my feet simply would not move. Then my good guide Virgil said this,
2: Now look thou, son. Between Beatrice and thee there is this wall.
0: Beatrice. That was the very name I had dreamed of. She was the one I had loved all my life, the one who had saved me at the threshold of hell. The moment Beatrice's name rang in my ears, all the fear that had weighed me down melted away. I finally walked into the burning flames. The heat was so intense that I wanted to throw myself into boiling glass to cool down. But my love for Beatrice carried me across those flames. We all passed through the flames safely, and the last pea that had remained on my forehead vanished without a trace. All seven sins were washed away. When we passed the flames, the sun had already gone down, so Virgil, Statius, and I lay down on the steps and fell asleep. And when day broke, my master Virgil suddenly bade me farewell.
7: Expect no more or word or sign from me. Free and upright and sound is thy free will, and error were it not to do its bidding. Thee over thyself I therefore crown and mitre.
0: Virgil, who had led me all the way from hell, declared that I myself had become the master of my own soul. Virgil was a being who symbolized human reason. He was my guide all the

way, crossing the darkness of hell and climbing the mountain of purgatory. But the place reason could take me went only that far. Beyond that was a place only love and grace could lead to, and someone was waiting for me there.

0: Last time, passing through the seven terraces of purgatory, I saw with my own eyes the places where all seven deadly sins are washed away. But it was not the end yet. In purgatory, even after twisted love is set right, the memory of the sins you have passed through still remains. Only when that memory too is washed away is the purification complete. Now, to go through for myself the completion of that purification, where even the memory of sin is washed away, I reach the summit of purgatory. It is the land humankind lost through sin, the earthly paradise. And there I meet again the one I had longed for all my life. So then, let us climb together to that lost paradise. The earthly paradise was unlike any place I had passed through. All kinds of flowers gave off their fragrance, and birds sang among the leaves. It was the pure land made for humans to live in before sin took it away. In that forest, a beautiful woman was picking flowers alone and singing. She was a woman named Matilda.
1: Ye are newcomers.
0: She guided me through the earthly paradise and told me about two mysterious rivers. One was Lethe, the river of forgetting that erased the memory of sin. The other was Yunu, the river that revived the memory of the good deeds one had done in life. Only after passing through both of these rivers could the purification be completed and the soul rise to heaven. It was when I had gone a little deeper into the forest with Matilda, a dazzling procession of light approached. Seven golden candlesticks led the way, and 24 elders with lilies on their heads followed. Behind them were four beasts, each crowned with green leaves and having six wings. In the middle, a griffin with an eagle's head and a lion's body was pulling a triumphal chariot. It was a holy and majestic procession, carrying within it the history of the Bible and the church. And through the lilies the angels scattered, a woman revealed herself upon the chariot. Before I even saw the woman's face, my whole body trembled. That thrill of love I had felt long ago, that trembling I had forgotten, came back to life. I knew at once who that woman was. It was Beatrice. She was the woman I had met at 9 years old and loved all my life. She who had left the world first and left me behind alone, now stood before me, having become a lady of heaven. Overwhelmed with emotion, I turned, as I always had, to my master Virgil. It was the feeling of a child running to its mother when afraid or in pain. But us, Virgilius of himself deprived, had left Virgilius, sweetest of all fathers. Virgilius, to whom I for safety gave me, nor whatsoever lost the ancient mother, availed my cheeks now purified from dew, that weeping they should not again be darkened. The master who led me from hell, Virgil, like the sweetest of fathers, left without even saying goodbye. I could not help but weep like a child. But there was a deep meaning in this. Virgil symbolized human reason. Since Beatrice, the grace of God, had come, the role of reason was over. It was because I had entered a sacred realm, a place human reason could never reach. Then, close to my ears, I heard Beatrice's voice, firm and cold.
1: Dante, because Virgilius has departed, do not weep yet, do not weep yet a while. For by another sword thou needst must weep.
0: Beatrice called my name, but she scolded me harshly. It was that after her death, I had abandoned the right path and chased after empty things. And then Beatrice pressed me like this.
2: What trenches lying traverse, or what chains, didst thou discover, that of passing onward? thou shouldst have thus despoiled thee of the hope. And what allurements, or what vantages, upon the forehead of the others showed, that thou shouldst turn thy footsteps unto them.
0: With my heart taken by empty worldly desires, I had even forgotten my love for her. Beatrice made me face that sin head on and repent of it to the bone. True love that leads to salvation was not something that only covered up sin and embraced it. Before her solemn reproach, I hung my head and poured out tears. And shame and self-reproach pressed down on my chest so hard that I lost consciousness and collapsed. When I came to myself again, Matilda told me to take hold of her and drew me into the river Lethe up to my neck.
3: Hold me, hold me.
0: It was Lethe, the river that erases the memory of sin. Matilda led me across the river, and when we drew near the bank, she held my head in her arms and plunged me deep into the water. I had no choice but to drink it. It was not that I chose to drink of my own will. Grace flowed into me and made me born anew. And so the memory of every sin I had committed was washed clean away. I had repented my sins and had let even the memory of them flow away in the waters of Lethe. After I had crossed Lethe, the ladies beside Beatrice led me before her. Only then could I gaze into Beatrice's eyes. And there, in her eyes, the griffin was reflected. That beast kept changing, now an eagle, now a lion. The griffin symbolized Christ. The eagle that soars through the sky meant Christ's divine nature. And the lion, king of the earth, meant his human nature. That the griffin was reflected in Beatrice's eyes, shifting between the two beasts, showed the holy mystery of Christ being God and man at the same time. Through the eyes of one woman, I glimpsed a sacred truth that human wisdom can never fathom. And Beatrice, my new guide who would lead me to heaven, lifted the veil that had covered her face. The face I had not been able to see again since she left the world, I now beheld in full. Beatrice gave me a mission.
1: Note thou, and even as by me are uttered, these words, so teach them unto those who live, that life which is a running unto death.
0: I was to keep deep in my heart everything I had seen and heard here, and once back in the world, to pass it on in writing to those who are alive. That was when I finally realized that this long and hard pilgrimage was not for my own salvation alone. From the depths of hell to the summit of purgatory, everything I had seen and been through was meant to be passed on to the people of the world, so that those who are lost and wandering, as I once was, could leave the dark forest and turn back toward the light. The Divine Comedy was my response to that

holy mission. And the love that began as a longing for one woman led at last to a love for God who made me. So writing the Divine Comedy was also a devotion I offered to that love. That love that pulled me out of the darkness. Now, until my purification was complete, only one last step remained. Matilda led me to another river, Unoe, the river that revives good memories. I took a sip of the clear and sweet water of Unoe. If Lethe washed away the memory of sin, Unoe brought back the memory of good deeds I had forgotten. Here is something I must tell you. The water of Lethe I had no choice but to swallow, but the water of Unoe I drank of my own will. Washing away sin is what grace gives, but recovering the good is the work of human free will. This is how I wrote of that sublime and deeply moving final moment in purgatory in the Divine Comedy. From the most holy water I returned, regenerate in the manner of new trees that are renewed with a new foliage, pure and disposed to mount under the stars. Now, did you happen to notice? In the Divine Comedy, both the Inferno and the Purgatorio end with the same word. That word is stars. These stars are not just the light of the night sky. They are the providence of COVID and the truth, the place a soul must finally reach. At the bottom of hell, I looked up at the stars, and at the summit of purgatory, I was ready to rise toward those stars. Once I could only look up at those stars from the darkness. Now I am about to fly toward them myself. Because the sins that weighed me down are gone, and my soul has become fully free. Thank you for climbing the steep mountain of purgatory with me. From next time, I rise with Beatrice into the final world, a place full of light and love, south, heaven.

0: This long pilgrimage has reached its end. Lost and wandering in a dark forest, the 35-year-old Dante passed through the darkness of hell, climbed the mountain of purgatory, and saw the souls washing away all their sins. And now, together with Beatrice, I am about to rise into heaven, my final journey. The heaven I climbed was made up of 9 spheres that wrapped around the earth, layer upon layer. Starting from the one closest to the earth, 7 spheres lay one after another. The moon, Mercury, Venus, the sun, Mars, Jupiter, and Saturn. Above them, the 8th sphere was set with the fixed stars, and the 9th was the primum mobile, which moved all the other heavens. And beyond that lay the Empyrean, the place where God dwells. But before I set out on my pilgrimage through heaven, there is one thing I must confess. I cannot convey heaven to you as it truly is. With the finite language and intellect of a human being, I simply cannot capture all of that infinite glory and wonder. So at the very beginning of the Paradiso, I wrote this. The glory of him who moveth everything doth penetrate the universe and shine, in one part more and in another less. Within that heaven which most his light receives was I, and things beheld which to repeat nor knows nor can, who from above descends. Because in drawing near to its desire, our intellect engulfs itself so far that after it, the memory cannot go. So the story I am about to tell you is only a faint shadow of that splendor. The flight into heaven began as my eternal love, Beatrice, gazed at the sun. No creature on earth could have looked straight at the sun like that. Having received her power for a moment, I too gazed at the sun. And then my eyes turned back to her. And without my even knowing it, my body rose up into the sky. It was the light of heaven that lifted me up.
1: Thou shouldst not wonder more, if well I judge, at thine ascent, than at a rivikant from some high mount descending to the lowland.
0: Water flows from high places to low. In the same way, purified souls rose from low places to high. For a soul that had washed away all its sins, rising to God was as natural as water flowing down. Sin had once been a heavy burden that pulled me downward, but when I cast off that burden of sin, love lifted me upward. It was love for God. First, we rose to the sphere of the moon. Here we met souls with faint, shadowy faces. In the sphere of the moon lived those who were blessed, but who had not been able to keep the vows they made to God. It was the lowest place even in heaven. Among them was a nun named Picarda. She had left the secular world and chosen the life of giving herself to God. But pressured by her family, she was forced back into secular life against her will. It was not her own fault. Her family's pressure had kept her from keeping her vow. Then why was she in the lowest place in heaven? I began to wonder. Beatrice noticed what I was thinking and answered me like this. No matter how much one is forced, the will is not broken unless it gives in of its own accord. If she had resisted at the risk of her life, she could have kept the vow. So her will was slightly lacking. But this was by no means a reproach against Picarda. Even in that lowest place in heaven, Picarda was full of happiness. I asked Picarda whether she wished to rise to a higher place. She smiled gently and said,
2: Brother, our will is quieted by virtue of charity that makes us wish alone for what we have, nor gives us thirst for more. And his will is our peace. This is the sea to which is moving onward whatsoever. It doth create, and all that nature makes.
0: Picard's answer held within it what happiness in heaven truly is. Happiness was not a state of getting what you want. It was a state of wanting nothing beyond what you already have. It was not that the lack had been filled, but that the lack itself had disappeared. To wish for a higher place would go against the will of the one who had placed her there. So, our peace lies not in our own will, but in the will of God. Only then did I understand. Everywhere in heaven is paradise. Even under compulsion, failing to hold to your will to the end is certainly a fault. But God, who looks into the will hidden deep in the heart, forgives that fault. That was how Picarda could rise to heaven. The first sphere of heaven was the key to understanding all of heaven. I rose with Beatrice into a higher heaven. The second was the sphere of Mercury. There were those who had made a name for themselves in the world. In the third sphere of Venus, I met souls who had loved passionately. They were people who had once fallen into worldly love, but now, with that love turned toward God, they were shining brilliantly. Passing the sphere of Venus, I reached the fourth sphere, that of the sun. Vivid and dazzling lights formed a crown of light and encircled us in a ring. The sphere of the sun was home to wise theologians and philosophers. One of those lights came forward and revealed himself as Thomas Aquinas. He was the greatest theologian of the Middle Ages and the pride of the Dominican Order. Thomas Aquinas told me the story of a certain saint.
3: For he in youth his father's rage incurred for certain dame, to whom, as unto death, the gate of pleasure no one doth unlock, and was before his spiritual court, et coropam padre, unto her united. Then day by day, more fervently he loved her.
0: The one Thomas Aquinas spoke of was Francis. He was the saint who founded the Franciscan order. Francis was the son of a wealthy merchant, and he spent his young days living a wild life. But he received a revelation from God, and leaning on God alone, he gave up everything he had. When his father stood in the way of his son, trying to renounce his wealth, Francis, in his father's presence, took off even the clothes he was wearing and gave them back. No one would willingly open the gate to that lady, as no one does to death. That lady was poverty. Francis loved poverty like a wife, and he lived out that poverty with his whole being. But it was unexpected to me that Thomas Aquinas was telling the story of Saint Francis. He was not of the Franciscan order. He was the great theologian of the Dominican order. The two orders walked different paths, naturally became rivals here on earth. But in heaven, it was different. Thomas Aquinas of the Dominican order was praising Saint Francis, the founder of the rival order, so beautifully. And then a saint of the Franciscan order stepped forward. And this time, he praised Saint Dominic, who founded the Dominican order. On earth, they had argued, each claiming to be right. But in heaven, true wisdom was meeting beyond all strife, within one love. I rose with Beatrice into a higher heaven. But the whole sky was glowing redder than usual. It was the fifth sphere, that of Mars. Souls who had given their lives fighting for their faith were forming the shape of a holy cross. And on that cross, the light of Christ was flashing. Then, from the right arm of the cross, a star came darting toward me. At the sight of me, that light could not hide its overflowing love.
4: O sanguis mei, o super infuda gratia Deus, si contib, cui bisunum squeli janeta reclusa.
0: Caccia Guida was my great-great-grandfather. He took part in the crusade and was martyred, fighting for his faith. It was a time when people lived modestly and were honest with one another. But in his eyes, the Florence I lived in had already fallen into luxury and strife. My great-great-grandfather foretold that, before long, I would be driven out of that divided city.
3: Thou shalt abandon everything beloved most tenderly, and this the arrow is which first the bow of banishment shoots forth. Thou shalt have proof how savoureth of salt the bread of others, and how hard a road the going down and up another's stairs.
0: Just as my great-great-grandfather had foretold, I was indeed banished from Florence. For nearly 20 years, I left my family and my home behind, and wandered from one patron to another. But my great-great-grandfather Cacciaguida did not leave me in despair.
3: All falsehood laid aside, make manifest thy vision utterly, and let them scratch wherever is the itch.
0: He asked me to tell the world everything I had seen on this pilgrimage, without hiding a single thing. And someday, he said, it would become the bread of life for the lost people of the world. Facing the prophecy and the mission I could not escape, I no longer shrank back. On Beatrice's face, an eternal joy was shining brightly. Just by gazing at that light, my heart was filled to the brim, and we were rising once again toward a heaven still more dazzling.

0: So, this is finally the last part of this long journey. Looking up at the night sky, have you ever once imagined something like this? Beyond those shining stars, at the very outermost edge of everything, what is there? Today, I am going to rise with you all the way to the end of the universe. What I saw there, and what truth I came to realize, you'll see at the end of this journey. Together with Beatrice, I rose to the sixth heaven. It was the sphere of Jupiter, and there were just rulers. And then, within the radiant light of Jupiter, holy souls were drawing letters across the sky. Diligita Justitiam, these were first verb and noun of all that was depicted. Qui judicatis terram were the last. Thereafter, in the M of the fifth word, remained they so arranged that Jupiter seemed to be silver there with gold inlaid. Diligita Justitiam, qui judicatis terram. It was a command to the rulers of the earth to be just. And then the souls that had gathered on the last letter M began to move again. The letter M transformed into the shape of a giant eagle. It was a dazzling eagle of light, with its wings spread wide. This eagle stood for a just empire. It was a foam made not by a single king, but by countless souls gathered into one. It meant that right rule is achieved when each person's justice comes together as one. The seventh was the sphere of Saturn. There were monks who had turned away from the world and devoted themselves to prayer and meditation. In the sphere of Saturn, a golden ladder made of light stretched up beyond where my eyes could reach. I saw countless lights quietly moving up and down along it. The ladder rose from low to high, and it was the path by which the human soul ascends to God. Following Beatrice, I too climbed up the ladder. And so, I reached the eighth sphere, that of the fixed stars. Then Beatrice said this:
1: Thou art so near unto the last salvation, and therefore, ere thou enter further in, look down once more.
0: She told me to look at how high we had risen, at the vast universe lying beneath our feet. I, with my sight, returned through one and all, the sevenfold spheres, and I beheld this globe, such that I smiled at its ignoble semblance. And that opinion I approve as best, which doth account it least, and he who thinks of something else may truly be called just. Looking down beneath the seven spheres, I saw that the world we live in was nothing but a tiny point. Over seconds so small, people had fought fiercely and grasped for more. And I realized this: the less a person sets his heart on the things of the world, the wiser he truly is. In the eighth sphere, that of the fixed stars, the light of Christ, the Virgin Mary, and the apostles shone brilliantly. Then, from that brightness, a flame burst forth. It was Saint Peter.
2: Say, thou good Christian.

0: red, and he burst out in fiery anger against the corrupt church. He said that the earthly popes who had usurped his seat had turned away from God's will and fallen into greed. Even an apostle in heaven was grieving over the corruption of the church. He told me that when I returned to the world, I should not hide the corruption of the church, but tell it to the world. Next, Beatrice and I rose higher from the sphere of the fixed stars and reached the Primum Mobile. The Primum Mobile was the ninth sphere, the outermost heaven of the universe. And there, at its center, I saw a single point giving off a piercing light. It was so bright that I could not help closing my eyes. Around that point, circles of fire were turning. Beatrice told me that the nine orders of angels, each giving off its own light, were turning around that point. She also told me that the point on which all the heavens and all of nature depend was God Himself. It was love for God that set all the heavens turning. And then, at last, we reached the Empyrean, beyond all the heavens. The Empyrean was the highest place in heaven. With no matter, no time, and no space, it was full of nothing but light and love. At first, the light seemed to flow like a river. A river of light streamed on, and along its banks, lights like flowers bloomed and sparkled. But that was because my eyes were still too weak to see the true form. Beatrice told me to bathe my eyes in the river of light, and as soon as I did, my sight grew clear. The long streaming river slowly began to turn round, and forming a great circle, it bloomed into a white rose with thousands of petals. On each petal, a blessed soul was seated, each in its own place. Those souls, sitting in tier upon tier, were forming a rose as white as snow. But then, caught up in wonder, I turned to look beside me. Beatrice, who had guided me all along, was nowhere to be seen. She had already left my side and risen to her place in the white rose. Instead, beside me stood an old man with a gentle face. He was Saint Bernard.
1: That thou mayst accomplish perfectly thy journeying, whereunto prayer and holy love have sent me.
0: Once again, it was Beatrice who had sent someone for me. This time, Saint Bernard. I looked far off at Beatrice, seated in her high place in the white rose. And from deep in my heart, I offered a prayer of thanks. Looking back, I see that there were guides along my pilgrimage. In Hell and Purgatory, the poet Virgil, who stands for human reason, led me. In Heaven, Beatrice, the symbol of faith and love, showed me the way. The last step, the step of seeing God face to face, was possible only through the grace of the Virgin Mary. And so Beatrice sent Saint Bernard to my side as my final guide. He offered an earnest prayer for me to the Virgin Mary.
2: Thou Virgin Mother, daughter of thy Son, humble and high beyond all other creature, the limit fixed of the eternal counsel, thou art the one who such nobility to human nature gave that its creator did not dispose to make himself its creature.
0: Saint Bernard's prayer was full of astonishing paradoxes. She was a virgin and yet a mother who had borne a child. And since that child was God Himself, she was his mother and also his daughter. She had humbled herself the most, yet was raised highest of all creatures. And through her, the Creator Himself became a creature. Saint Bernard praised the mercy of the Holy Mother and prayed that I might be granted the grace to see.

be God. Then the Virgin Mary heard that prayer with joy and turned her gaze toward the eternal light. I too raised my eyes and looked upon the highest light. It was the light of God. In that dazzling light, I saw the mystery of the whole universe. All the scattered things of the world were bound together by a single love. And in the middle of the light, three circles appeared. They had three different colors, yet they were of one dimension. Within the second of those circles, I saw the form of a man. Within the infinite God, the form of finite humanity dwelt. But in the end, human intellect could never reach its depth. That was the very moment a flash of light pierced my heart, and the understanding I had longed for came to me. I realized that what moves the whole universe and what led me on this pilgrimage were both love. My pilgrimage began on a bleak night when I was lost and wandering in a dark forest. It was a long and hard journey, but in the end, my story was headed toward a single question. How does a person wandering in the dark find the light again and reach salvation? The answer was love. The love that turns the sun and the stars and all the heavens, and in the end moved even my own heart. Somewhere along the road of your life, you too may one day find yourself standing in a dark forest. But please do not forget. Even in the darkness, the star that guides us is always shining. And I hope that you will find that star, that love, in the end. Here vigor failed the lofty fantasy, but now was turning my desire and will, even as a wheel that equally is moved, the love which moves the sun and the other stars.